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1: J-Lo, whatever her name is, should be happy that
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1: Hey, Matt.
2: Yeah, Tim.
1: Hey, you talked to Mark lately?
2: I haven't really talked to him, but he looks pretty down.
1: 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Yeah, well, maybe we should cheer him up then.
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It's Eric Michaels along with you on our Sunday afternoon. 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

That 90s Channel. This is JJ Singleton here with you. And from 1998, that was 98 Degrees with I Do Cherish You. Now we're going to go back to 1994. Here's Blackout All-Stars with I Like It Like That.

0: That 90s Channel. This is JJ Singleton here with you. And coming up after the break, I have Smash Mouth with All Star. Stay tuned.
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0: That 90s Channel, this is JJ Singleton here with you. And from 1994, that was Boys to Men with On Bended Knee. Now we're going to step back to 1991. Here's Right Said Fred with I'm Too Sexy.
1: I'm too sexy for my love. Too sexy for my love. Love's going to leave me.

0: That 90s Channel. This is JJ Singleton here with you. And coming up after the break, I have Backstreet Boys with As Long As You Love Me. Stay tuned.
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0: That 90s Channel, this is JJ Singleton here with you. 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

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The fashion, the music, and TGIF. 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All things 90s.

That 90s Channel. This is JJ Singleton here with you. And from 1995, that was Everclear with Santa Monica. Now we're going to step back to 1993. Here's Collective Soul with Breathe.

0: That 90s Channel, this is JJ Singleton here with you, and coming up after the break, I have Third Eye Blind with Semi-Charmed Life. 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

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All things 90s.

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From Nirvana to NSYNC, we've got the decade covered. 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

0: 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This is JJ Singleton here with you. And coming up after the break, I have TLC with No Scrubs. Stay tuned.
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This is JJ Singleton here with you. And from 1994, that was Ace of Base with Don't Turn Around. Now we're going to step up to 1999. Here's Mandy Moore with Candy.

0: 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Stay tuned.
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0: That 90s Channel. This has been JJ Singleton here with you. And coming up after the break, though, I do have Janet Jackson with That's the Way Love Goes. I will be back next Saturday, 10 a.m. to 2 p.m. I hope to see you then. And until next time, take care.
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2: Welcome to the decade that brought you the original Game Boy, the TV show Friends, Mariah Carey and Dolly the Sheep. This is A Blast from the 90s with Gary Hopkins.

Here we go, released in 1992, and that was U2, of course, and even better than The Real Thing. It was a top three hit in Ireland and also Canada as well, and was a top 10 hit in Austria, New Zealand, and also Sweden as well. A little bit later on in 1992, it was remixed, and that time, that particular single would reach number 8 in the UK and would get to number 10 in Ireland. It was also voted by readers of Mojo magazine the 71st best track of the 1990s. Really? There we go. What do I know? Welcome along. This is A Blast from the 90s. My name is Gary. Thank you for joining us here today. As always, we have got your song. We have got as well the lyrical game. And we're going to play a song for you as well that we've never played on the show before, from a band called 702. I say band, American girl group called 702. Never heard of them until about 10 minutes ago. We're going to play for you Get It Together a little bit later on. But before all of that, one song you would have heard, Two Princes by the Spin Doctors from 1993. We're going to play that for you in just a moment. But before that, it was released at the end of the 1980s, but it was a big hit in the 1990s. Here, this is American hip-hop and funk group Mantronix, featuring vocals from Wondrous. This is Got to Have Your Love.

0: A song that would give them a Grammy Award nomination for Best Rock Performance by a Duo or Group. That was, of course, the Spin Doctors there and Two Princes. It was a commercial success, and it was taken from their debut album, Pocket Full of Kryptonite, that was released in 1991. It was a single that would get into the top 10 in America, but it did actually also get into the top 10 in countries like Australia, France, Germany, Ireland, New Zealand, and also the UK as well. But not only that, it got to number one in Iceland, who love their music, and also Sweden as well. Before that, we went back to the beginning of the 1990s and Mantronix with Wondrous. That was Got to Have Your Love. Yes, it was released in the latter stages of the 1980s, but it charted in 1990, which you got all the Christmas rubbish out of the way. And the song itself reached number four in the UK, number seven in Finland, and number eight in Ireland. It is recognized as their signature tune. Mainly Europe, it's got to be said, it charted, although it did get to number 27 in New Zealand. It was a number 82 hit on the Billboard Hot 100. But it is a great tune. And I've got to be honest with you, I actually thought that song was released very early in the 1980s. It sounds very early 80s, if I'm honest with you, but hey, there we go. What do I know? Not a lot. Right then, here on a blast from the 90s, it's time for your bit. It's time for this.
1: Mariah Carey, Boyz II Men, Oasis, or maybe it's Whitney Houston. It's time for your song here on A Blast from the 90s.
0: Yes, it is time then for your song, and it is the turn of Frank today. Thank you, Frank, for getting in touch. Frank has left it very short and sweet. Frank has just said, "Hello, Gary. My song is by Vanilla Ice. It was in 1990. It was my first song. Please, could you play Ice Ice Baby? It is still absolutely fab." Thank you from Frank. So Frank, thank you very much for your email. I'm assuming this is your first song that you bought back in the 1990s. Doesn't matter, it's your song from 1990. This is Vanilla Ice and Ice Ice Baby.

0: Yo, man, let's get out of here. Word to your mother.
1: Word. There we go. Sorry. That was Vanilla Ice there. Ice, Ice, Baby. That was Frank's song for this week. I'm assuming it was the first song bought back in 1990. It doesn't say, but it was your song, Frank. So thank you very much for getting in touch. It was, of course, his debut single in 1990. And, of course, his best known, probably only song to date as well. It was, though, a international success. It was a number one hit in Australia, Belgium, the Netherlands, New Zealand, the UK, Ireland, and also Germany as well. And it was the very first hip-hop single to top the Billboard Hot 100. Here we go. And, of course, Robert Van Winkle. The rest is history. That's Vanilla Ice's real name. There we go. So, thank you very much then to you, Frank, for your song. If you want your song played out on a future Blast from the 90s show, please, please, please do get in touch. I'll give you all the details on how you can do that a little bit later on.

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There we go, 7:02 here on A Blast from the 90s. That was Get It Together. It was taken from their first studio album that was called No Doubt. It was released in 1996. And the song itself would reach number 8 on the New Zealand charts and number 10 on the main Billboard Hot 100. They were formed, by the way, back in 1993. In Las Vegas. A couple of changes on the lineup over the course of the years, but their first song as a lead artist was in 1996. That was called Stilo. Get It Together, you just heard there. All I Want was released in 97. Their biggest hit to date so far, I think, is Where My Girl's At. That was released in 1999 and made its number 4 on the Billboard Hot 100 and other charts as well, as well as New Zealand as well. Also, they had You Don't Know, Gotta Leave, and also Star as well in 2002. There we go. Anyway, that was 7:02. Before that as well, you heard from Whitetown and Your Woman. What a brilliant tune. It was released in 1996, and in the charts it did very, very well indeed. It was a number one hit, another number one hit in Iceland. They do love their music in Iceland. It was also a number one hit as well in Spain and the UK singles chart as well. In America, it made it to number 23 on the Billboard Hot 100, number 21 on the Dutch Top 40, and was a top 10 hit in the likes of Finland, France, Australia, Canada, Ireland, and also Italy as well. And it's just brilliant, gotta be said. Love that tune. Absolutely do love that tune. Right then, we are going to give you some 90s memories in just a moment, but we still got some fantastic tunes for you to play. And of course, we have got the Lyrical Game. Okay, that's all coming up for you before the end of the show. But before all of that, this is Living Joy from 1996. Don't Stop Moving.

There we go. Michael Jackson then, Remember the Time, released in 1992, a top 10 hit in 9 countries, reaching number 1 in New Zealand, number 2 in Spain, and number 3 in the UK. The video also features Eddie Murphy in the video to that particular single, as well as Magic Johnson as well. And of course, back in the day, before it goes off air, it was shown, of course, on MTV. Before that as well, you heard from Living Joy and Don't Stop Moving, Italian electronic dance music group Living Joy, of course. Released in 1996, it was a follow-up to their previous single, called Dreamer, and it would also be very successful there, getting to number one on the UK dance charts, number one in the homeland of Italy, and would be a top 40 hit basically everywhere else where it was released, apart from America. Did actually reach the top 100, but only got to number 67. There we go. Brilliant tune. Right, let's take you back to the 1990s. Do you remember this? Hey, now,

0: Everybody, skip it! Roaring good fun from Tiger Toy.
1: Remember that? No, not me neither. Didn't have one of them. I know what they are, though. You basically would swing around one leg and you'd jump over it with your other. Normally fall over, crack your head open, and spend the rest of the afternoon in A&E. Anyway, here on A Blast from the 90s, it's time to test your musical lyrical knowledge. Yep, it's time for this.
2: What is the title of the song and who is the artist? It's time for the lyrical game.
1: So this is the part of the show then where we read out to you the first four lines from a popular song, give you some clues as well, and all you got to do is guess what the song is. So here are your clues. This song was released in 1991. It was used in a film released in 1991, and it was a single that would reach number one in Finland and also Spain, and was a top five hit in lots of other countries as well. It would only reach number 29 on the Billboard Hot 100, and the sleeve for the single has a picture of the main actor and character that this film comes from. Okay, here are your lyrics. I'm a cold heartbreaker, fit to burn, and I'll rip your heart in two, and I'll leave you lying on the bed. I'll be out the door before you wake. Here we go. What are the lyrics? Do you know what? I would never have guessed it by those lyrics, but I know the song very, very well. And the film that it comes from as well is one of the best films of the 1990s, in my opinion. Anyway, do you know what it is? Do you think you know what it is? Or do you not have a Scooby-Doo? Let's put you out of your misery. Here is today's Blast from the 90s Lyrical Game Song.

0: Guns N' Roses then, and You Could Be Mine, from the film Terminator 2, Judgment Day. That was today's Lyrical Game song. Did you know what it was? Well done if you got it right. Commiserations if you got it wrong. As always, we will do that again next time here on the show. We've come to the end of today's Blast on the 90s. As always, thank you very, very much indeed for tuning in. If you want your song, a dedication, a shout out, or anything else to do with the 1990s run out on a future show, maybe even the next one, get in touch with us. Lots of different ways you can do that. Here are those ways.
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0: There we go. Please do get in touch. Love to hear from you. As I said, maybe for the next show, you never know. Right, to leave you for today, we are going to play for you the debut single of British girl group The Honeys. It was a number 4 hit on the UK singles chart. It would also be a number 3 hit in Australia, and it would be a top 20 hit as well in other countries around the world. It was taken from their debut album, Wonder, number 8. This is The Honeys and Finally Found. Congratulations.

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0: 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Here's to Your Health discusses the current thinking in wellness, bringing you the most influential thinkers in beauty, fitness, and longevity. Your host, Joshua Lane, was part of the Dr. Ann Wigmore team that helped bring wheatgrass, sprouts, and raw foods to a worldwide audience. And now the host of Here's to Your Health, Joshua Lane.
1: Welcome to this edition of Here's to Your Health. I'm your host, Josh Lane. And our guest is Karen Masterson Cook. 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And Karen Masterson Cook has more than 40 years of experience teaching health. And in the 1980s, Karen worked successfully with MDs as a health educator and a clinical nutritionist at clinics specializing in immunology and allergy, including problems with skin issues and chronic fatigue. And Karen Masterson Cook continues to counsel clients, and she has achieved excellent results using her protocols. And Karen Masterson Cook is the author of an excellent book I always happy to mention called Beyond Gluten Intolerance. And it's important for us to understand that Karen is a pioneer in gluten and inflammatory diseases and shares information about anti-aging foods and supplements, including vitamin E and aloe vera. 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It really helped my skin. I had, you know, skin issues as a teenage boy, which were embarrassing, as they are for all of us when we're teenagers. I'd like to now welcome to the show Karen Masterson Cook.
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2: Yes, natural energy. 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And I'll take the listeners through a checkoff list. 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And as I mentioned on previous podcasts, energy was our first benefit. I felt drinking shots with the doctors and nurses, that's aloe shots, as we sampled the whole leaf juice concentrate, friends, in the medical clinic's break room. Energy was totally unexpected, too.
1: Yeah, actually, Karen, you know, I get that, frankly, because I feel more energy when I drink the Aloe Gold. And Karen, did your patients also remark on how energized they felt adding the Aloe Life concentrate as they improved their overall diet?
2: Yes, indeed, Josh. I've learned over the years of using the Aloe Gold with patients and clients to not prejudge any health challenge. For Aloe Life, Aloe helps everyone because we don't overprocess the plant. it still contains the over 100 actives, especially with fatigue. You get energized from stabilizing blood sugar, and it improves digestion and more. With lots of five-star reviews, love those, and thumbs up from health food stores as well. Yet there's five factors causing fatigue, including failing immunity, viral flare-ups like herpes simplex virus, colds and flu, and nutritional deficiencies that are caused by IBS, irritable bowel syndrome, and toxicity. Why not get blood work, friends, and a physical also to rule out any chances of cancer, diabetes, or any other physical condition requiring health intervention, including the most common leukemia blood cancer that's affecting young and old alike. I shared before how my neighbor living with leukemia added the Aloe Gold concentrate, E, vitamin C, and B complex, and felt so much more energy, Josh, from her diagnosis, really winning with the Aloe Life products. And reviewing past work of the blood work of the patients took my guesswork out. OUT, I could visibly see the improvement before and after drinking the Aloe concentrate, friends, in blood test values for anemia, like low albumin, protein stores, or red blood cells, which are two factors of the most common complaints in the USA and abroad, anemia and leukemia. Yet what I say is, Aloe Gold to the rescue.
1: Our guest is Karen Masterson-Cook, a clinical nutritionist, more than 40 years of experience, and a regular contributor to the show. Karen, what other supplements can we use in addition to Aloe Gold, say 1 to 2 ounces a day, to get energized? And we also recognize that oftentimes vitamins are undersupplied in our diet today.
2: Yes, Josh. Unfortunately, I take 10 times the RDA, and it's 100% safe and eating healthy. And three major human studies confirm that 90% of people are not absorbing the life-building nutrients from daily foods. It's due to a lack of digestive juices in the stomach needed to digest and absorb. And besides supporting heartburn, the largest human study on aloe from the famous Tufts University, with 88,000 men and women written up in the book called Biomarkers, stated people get sick from skipping nutritional meals, a lack of HCL that aloe stimulates in the stomach, required for digestion, and third, toxicity from pharmaceutical drugs and the environment. And Aloe Gold helps all three. And my second most favorite, as you know, called the Bioavailability Human Study, showed the great value of adding a quality aloe like Aloe Gold. It works like a catalyst for proper HCL, improving digestion and absorption in the stomach and small intestine, improving vitamin E, 300% better, 200% more vitamin C, and B12 significantly absorbed with aloe, timed release into plasma of the cells for healthy brains and body. With aloe vera, winning again with Aloe Gold in juice or tablets pays for itself, friends. It's classed as an herbal bitter to increase digestive juices, to absorb foods and supplements, supporting the energy and total health, friends. You can feel it and fast. It motivates me to exercise twice a day, finishing my work early for more playtime, healthier. And Josh, I'm bragging a little bit, but Aloe Gold tests number one in herbal actives out of 20 of the top competitors on the market today because it's not over-filtered, overheated, and gently 4 times concentrated. So each bottle, friends, are equal to 4 bottles of quality aloe. And Aloe Gold comes with added extra, friends, that keep it the number one choice of stabilizing blood sugar, as discussed a couple of shows back, you know, saving lives. 150 trace minerals, you know, in the juice, the research points to for the energy, reversing pre-diabetes, dropping towards a healthier 120, along with hemoglobin A1C coming down significantly, and electrolytes for healthy energy, improving the circulation and your life. And if not getting enough vegetables in that are required to build strong, healthy blood containing iron and folic acid sourced in leafy greens, most people don't, I suggest another Aloe Life shortcut that I take, Daily Greens by Aloe Life, certified organic. Just one delicious scoop daily greens powder or tablets, partnering with 1 to 2 ounces of the Aloe Gold Concentrate gets to work in 5 minutes, giving awesome results. I know athletes love Aloe Life products for kicking up performance and recovery. It works for each of you and myself, too.
1: Karen, I have another question for you. Our guest is Karen Messerson-Cook, the founder of Aloe Life, and Karen has more than 40 years of experience as a clinical nutritionist, and Karen was involved with the subject when people were not paying attention to it. Now, luckily, or fortunately, it's become very popular because the ideas work, and Karen is one of the important researchers and teachers of the subject. Karen, I've heard you say that Aloe Gold, the quart size Aloe Gold, is made from 25 pounds of certified organic aloe leaves, and that these leaves contain the dark yellow sap. Is that the essential digestive bitter that's missing in the clear aloes?
2: Yes, again, Josh, exactly. For digestion, the bitter herbal polyphenols are in the dark yellow sap we don't filter out, a trademark of Aloe Life juices and skin gel, the topical both, and concentrated so that even taking capfuls before your meals reverses heartburn, bloating, even celiac pain, with more medicinal compounds to soothe digestive upset, reflux, bleeding ulcers, nausea, constipation, hemorrhoids, and even comes with immunity factor called Ace Mannan, a nickname, Ace Mannan, measuring the highest of all aloes on the market today, truly saving lives, the best buy, only taking ounces and not cup fills of other aloes. In fact, a rule of thumb, if an aloe is clear and tastes like water, it's not aloe, friends. And I look forward to my Aloe Gold in the morning by Aloe Life. It tastes high mineral, super refreshing, renewing skin in the throat and lungs. It's great for vocal cords and whole body health. It gets to work in 5 minutes, a perfect team of products helping hundreds of issues, with aloe vera classed as a miracle plant, supporting digestion, energy, immunity, autoimmunity, allergies, and skin renewal. I dream about them for everyone.
1: That's right. Our guest is Karen Masterson-Cook, the founder of Aloe Life. Karen, I think we have time for one more victory story.
2: Oh, good. Thanks, Josh. And it's always hard to choose, but I love encouraging listeners to be their own best athlete using Aloe Life for motivating each of us to keep exercising and feeling good. 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
1: 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This is Josh Lane. We take a short break, and we'll be right back after these important messages.
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1: Welcome to this edition of Here's to Your Health. I'm your host, Josh Lane. The subject of wellness has entered the mainstream in ways that it was not even just 5 years ago. And my guest is Brenda Lubsack. And Brenda is a member of the school board of Santa Ana School Board here in California. And Brenda actually was born and raised in Santa Ana. Brenda is an educator and has been for her entire career, educated here in California. It's interesting the way health has become an issue, a very contentious issue, and unfortunately people who I formerly respected greatly seem to be, from my perspective, working with incorrect information. So with that kind of intro, Brenda Lubsack, welcome to the show.
10: Great to be on your show, Josh. Thank you for having me.
1: Very happy to have you on the show. So Brenda, if you don't mind, as we begin the interview, so what is your educational background? How did you come to be on the school board?
10: Yeah, well, I was on the Orange Unified School Board from 2016 to 2020. I've been in public education since 1990. I was a state delegate for the California Teachers Association and learned about the insides of that organization and left the organization. And then I became a school board member in my district where I was teaching, which was Santa Ana Unified, from 2024 to present.
1: All righty. So, and again, as a young student yourself, where did you go to high school and college here?
10: Yeah, so I went to Santa Ana High School, graduated there, went to, I've been to a lot of colleges, Cal State Fullerton, Azusa Pacific, Chapman University is where I received my master's degree in special education and my teaching credential at San Jose State University.
1: All right. So then, if anyone is very well versed on California education, higher education, and then, of course, you are teaching in a high school level, it's certainly you. So may I ask, what is it that suddenly made you, in some quarters, very unpopular? What was the issue or issues that, you know, suddenly surprised you when you were attacked?
10: Great question, Josh. Basically, you know, I was an adapted PE teacher, which means that I taught in seven elementary schools at the same time. Whoa. Going school to school. And I noticed back in about 2019, let's say before the COVID lockdown, that there were books coming into our libraries for kindergarten, the primary grades, kindergarten, first grade, second grade, telling kids that their gender could change like the weather based on their feelings, and that there were many pronouns to choose from, that it could change day to day or year to year. And I thought, wow, I've never, ever, in all my years of being in education since 1990 and teaching every grade level, I have never seen this before in public education. And then what I noticed when we came back from the COVID lockdown, I noticed in the student restrooms, all the elementary schools had these wellness posters, like they were metallic, bolted into the walls, put on the eye level of maybe a seven-year-old. And it was the 988 suicide hotline. It was the Trevor Project, which is the LGBT suicide hotline. And it was another hotline called Crime Stoppers. It had a red heart at the top and a rainbow heart at the bottom. And the title was We Care. And I thought, you know, these books that we are getting in for our kindergartners could actually create confusion and a mental crisis. Partly also, I'm in a very Catholic community, and I thought this could put a wedge between the parents and the children. So what I did, Josh, is I thought, I'm going to test this hotline out, and I'm going to text the 988 suicide hotline, which, by the way, is a national hotline. And I'm going to say to them, I'm unsure of my gender. I'm scared about puberty. What should I do? And when I did that, of course, they made sure that I wasn't going to harm myself and commit suicide. Once they saw that I wasn't, they said, well, we see that you're confused about your gender, so we want to recommend to you Trevor Project and Trevor Space. It's a place where you can go to explore your genders. So I got off the phone, and as soon as I got off the phone, I was sent a text survey. And this survey gave me 11 genders to choose from, a multiple choice survey. Let me give you the names of the genders. It said, are you agender, boy, man, gender queer, gender fluid, girl, woman, intersex, non-binary, trans, trans masculine, trans feminine, two spirit, prefer not to answer, or write in your own? I was shocked.
1: Wow.
10: I was shocked to see this type of survey being given. That was coming from a resource given through our schools. What I did next, Josh, is I thought, I'm going to do everything they tell me to do. I'm going to go into Trevor Space. Trevor Space said it was for ages 13 to 24-year-olds. To me, that was already a red flag because you're mixing minors with adults. Obviously, I am much older than 24. I, at the time, was, I think, 59. And I just put in an email address. I put in a date of birth of a 13-year-old. And I got in immediately, which tells me there's no age verification and that any random adult can have access to our students on these chat spaces. When I went into the chat spaces, I saw very disturbing chat clubs. Some of the names of the chat clubs were things like non-binary pals, our dads suck club, moms are overrated club, my children, guilt and secrets. There was a furries club, pretend to be an animal. There was a gay men's club, but the tagline was, let's talk about boys, exclamation point. Basically, I didn't interact with anybody in these chats, but I took a lot of screenshots and I thought, oh, there was also like witchcraft, paganism clubs. I thought, I don't think parents know what these kids have access to through these so-called suicide hotlines and the type of resources that they're putting them in. So I want to take a breath here and give you a chance to maybe ask some more questions, but I have a lot more to say.
1: Our guest, for those just tuning into the show, our guest is Brenda Lebsack, a California resident, graduate of California universities, teaching in the Santa Ana School District and other school districts here in California for her entire career, with some information that I would like to say. I like to think I keep up on things, but I had no idea that it was that terrible. Brenda, I apologize that I had no idea it was that wrong. The things you're telling the audience are just... they're just shocking. They're shocking. I didn't realize this could occur. So when you discovered what you just mentioned to the listening audience of Here's to Your Health, so then what did you do And what did your colleagues say to you? Because I'm guessing that your colleagues had never put the work in that you did and never investigated these hotlines.
10: Right. They just figure since it's being recommended by the state of California, it's being recommended by the Orange County Healthcare Agency. It's a national hotline, for heaven's sakes. So who should doubt it? But what I did with that information is, first of all, I went to my superintendent of my school. I brought a lawyer with me. I showed him the screenshots because I said, this is a liability issue. They did end up removing those resources out of the elementary bathrooms and removing Trevor Project. Now we have a law that passed in California, AB 727, that says Trevor Project is mandated on the back of every student ID card from grade 7 through 12. Okay, so when they were, you know, trying to pass this law, I went and I actually asked a former SWAT private investigator to look into it because he knew what he was doing. And he did, and he pretended to be a 14-year-old boy and was lured, groomed on Trevor Space, and then was asked to meet up on Discord. Discord is a virtual platform that is known for child abduction. So he said, no, this is a very dangerous site. Both of us flew to Sacramento. We spoke in front of the Senate Committee of Education to say, please check out, vet this, do not put this on the back of student IDs. The two Republicans on the Education Committee did listen to us and voted no, but the others voted yes, and Newsom signed the law. It is now on the student ID cards as of this summer. The other thing I did, Josh, is I went to the Orange County superintendent, and I asked him to please vet this and look into it. Don't take my word for it. Look into it with his own eyes. He did, and then he was shocked, as I was. His name is Dr. Stefan Bean. He gathered department heads of his Orange County Department of Education to also vet it. They found the same thing I found. They wrote a letter to Governor Newsom saying this is actually putting our kids who identify as LGBT in harm's way. So please do not pass this and oppose this law. Newsom passed it. And now what I'm trying to do, I started an organization called the Interfaith Statewide Coalition. And our organization has emailed every county superintendent in the state of California and every board member of the county in the state of California, which is about 500 people, sending the letter from the county of Orange County to please look at this and warn your constituents of the dangers behind Trevor Space. My school district actually blocked Trevor Space from student Chromebooks, so they at least cannot access Trevor Space on their student Chromebooks.
1: Wow. Ladies and gentlemen, our guest is Brenda Lebsack on the school board, Santa Ana School Board, and with some shocking information, and I really mean shocking information. And so, Brenda, with this information, is this being published in the LA papers? Is it making NBC, ABC, CBS? Is anyone reporting this, or is everyone just pretending it's not happening?
10: Oh, it's not for lack of trying. I mean, I have tried getting it out there. EdSource, which is a main, you know, publication for educators in California, they know this information. They interviewed me for 45 minutes, but they did not publish it. However, Washington Times did publish it, and I'm published a lot on that on December 2025. And also Epic Times has published it.
1: Okay, Epic Times, those are pretty well-known publications.
10: Yes, and I have gone on many podcasts such as yours. I've been on PragerU, I've been on, you know, Epic Times, Insider California, a lot of different venues to try to get the information out. I also have a website, brendaforkids.com, with the number 4, brendaforkids.com, and I have interfaithforkids.com with the number 4. People can contact me. All this information is on my website, and I have the letters. I have all the documents on my website, but if they can't find it, they can press the tab contact, and I will send it to them.
1: Wow. And again, Brenda, so we can contact you by emailing Brenda, B-R-E-N-D-A, at interfaith for the number 4, interfaithforkids.com, Brenda at interfaithforkids.com. How else can we contact you?
10: Yeah, by going to my website, there's a contact button and it'll automatically email me. So it's brenda4kids.com with the number 4. Press contact and I'll get the email.
1: Brenda, this is a difficult and a broad question. Why is it that people who you would assume would really want to protect children, you know, educators, you know, your colleagues, why would they kind of stonewall you on this, you and the ideas you have? Why has this been allowed to occur? This seems obviously 100% wrong.
10: Well, not all have. I mean, Trump actually defunded, they had an LGBTQ line that was directed to Trevor Project. He defunded that and he removed that line. I think, as far as I know, that's still happening unless they reinstated it. I don't think they did. And I believe Trump is working pretty hard to defund, but he definitely defunded our gender clinics, pediatric gender clinics here in California,
1: right,
10: and probably nationwide. But he's done a lot to say, hey, no more teaching gender ideology. However, it's still being taught, and that's a whole other subject.
1: All right, if I can jump in here, let me offer what I think is an interesting historical analogy. Okay, I'm in my 70s. So when I was a young boy, say in the 1950s, 1960s, the MDs took everyone's tonsils and appendix out as a matter of course. They said, no, you don't need these. They actually said, oh, the appendix is vestigial, you don't need it. When, of course, now we know that it stores beneficial bacteria. And the tonsils are the first line of defense in our immune system. But in the 50s and 60s, said, no, it's the science. We're taking them out. You don't need them. We're the physicians. You don't know anything. We're the MDs. And so now, no one does that anymore. They did it for a long time, everyone bought into it, and now they don't. So is it possible that the people who are attacking you right now as being a terrible person because you're opposed to these kind of terrible predatory sites promoting God knows what kind of genders, that maybe in a few years people look back and think, really? They were actually trying to get away with that for a while? Do you think that's a fair historical analogy on my part?
10: Oh, absolutely. Yes. Wow. Just like they say, puberty blockers is the answer to gender dysphoria.
1: Oh,
10: just
1: yes.
10: Take this little pill, stop your puberty, so it gives you more time to figure out your gender,
1: right,
10: which actually we know medically that, you know, going on sex cross hormones, that can sterilize children.
1: And destroys their health. Destroys their health.
10: Absolutely.
1: Yeah,
10: crush.
1: So, and again,
10: absolutely.
1: So the MD, the pharmaceutical guys make a lot of money, and they don't care.
10: Yes.
1: They move on. They can't take tonsils and appendix out, so they take gallbladder out now. They get away with that. More than 300,000 gallbladder surgeries every year in the United States. You need your liver, gallbladder, pancreas. They all work together. So it's, you know, a lot of people are now waking up to this. This is not a Republican-Democrat issue. It's nothing to do with politics of the parties. It's not, no. It's just some organizations think they can make a ton of money doing it their way and push the public around and take advantage of the public. That's the way I see it. And I think on these health issues, which is my area of expertise, I am offering correct information. And I would like to thank Brenda Lebson from the Santa Ana School Board for being on today and offering us just remarkable information and shocking information. Brenda, before we wrap up, please, once again, give us your contact information.
10: Yes, my website is brenda4kids.com with the number 4, and you can press the blue button contact, and that'll automatically email me. And I also have interfaith4kids.com with the number 4. Again, contact, and it'll email me automatically.
1: Well, thank you very much. Our guest has been Brenda Lebsack with the Santa Ana School Board, an educator here in California for her entire career, grew up and went to California high schools and colleges, has something to say that I really, let me just say this, it's shocking. It's just shocking to hear what is being promoted in our public schools by people who I think maybe are well-intentioned and just really haven't read, don't know what they're doing. It's just, it is frightening. It's really frightening. This is Josh Lane with Here's to Your Health. We'll take a short break, and we'll be right back after these important messages.
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1: Welcome to this edition of Here's to Your Health. I'm your host, Josh Lane. And my guest is William Parker. William Parker is a PhD. And Dr. Parker has a new book out, published really a couple of months ago from Skyhorse Press, called Tylenol and Autism. It's subtitled Evidence, Scientific Blunders, and Medicine Gone Wrong. There's so much information these days about wellness, and so many more people are alert to the subject as opposed to just being trusting, say, 5 or 10 or 15 or 50 years ago. They're no longer trusting, and I think people are confused, and they're worried, and they think, oh my goodness, maybe our trust has been misplaced. So when you talk about Tylenol, people think, my God, everyone uses Tylenol for everything. What's the potential problem? William Parker, welcome to the show.
15: Thank you very much, Josh. It's a great pleasure to be here.
1: Yeah, so William Parker, PhD, author of a new book from Skyhorse Publishing called Tylenol and Autism. And William, before we begin the interview about your new book, Tylenol and Autism, please let the listening audience know, what is your educational and scientific background?
15: Well, as a scientist, I started out, I was doing undergraduate research, got baccalaureate degrees in biology and in chemistry, went on to get a PhD in chemistry, and at that point, I was mostly doing biophysics, but I started working on the immune system. Then I did my, you know, as traditional PhDs do, just, it's all science, science, science. You just eat, you know, live, breathe science. And so then I began working on the immune system as a postdoctoral fellow at Duke University. And I stayed there, moved my way up through the faculty ranks. I was there almost 30 years. And then at some point along the road, after about 25 years there at Duke, I began working on this Tylenol issue. And what had happened was we had been very fortunate, very blessed, and discovered the function of the human appendix, which is something Leonardo da Vinci worked on. It's a safe house for beneficial bacteria. So long-standing question right. In the field of biology, and that led us into gut health and how gut function really works at a fundamental level. And, of course, kids with autism, as some of your readers may know, they tend to have more problems with GI function. That led me into the field of autism, and then it was just one tiny little step there to connect that with Tylenol, or more commonly known as acetaminophen or paracetamol in Europe.
1: Our guest is William Parker. William Parker is a PhD, author of a brand new book, been out a couple of months, called Tylenol and Autism. So, William, let's go back to what you mentioned, passed through very quickly, how the appendix, which was in the 1950s and 1960s, the MD said, oh, no, that's vestigial. It's vestigial. It has no function for us. And please tell the listening audience what the research says about the appendix.
15: Right. So the research, and this is, you know, basic science. And first of all, there's a weird parallel between the appendix and what we have going on today with acetaminophen, Tylenol, and autism. So the appendix, the hardcore scientists knew in the early 1900s, the appendix was doing something. So, but if you read the medical literature, like the doctors are taking out all the time, no, it has no function, who cares, it has no function, who cares. But then eventually, when things came together, we began to understand symbiotic relationships in the gut. Then we figured out, okay, the function is the preservation of beneficial bacteria in case, if you imagine our hunter-gatherer ancestors, they get diarrhea from drinking contaminated water, so typhoid, amoebic dysentery, cholera, those kind of things. And our predictions with that were recently borne out about 3 years ago now in a study out of Europe looking at non-human primates. They showed primates with an appendix, they have much less severe diarrhea than primates without an appendix. So, you know, the science of it was really solid that this appendix has a function. Now, of course, in modern society, you know, we don't get cholera, typhoid, amoebic dysentery because we have sewer systems and water treatment facilities. Right. So in modern society, it's correct, but the science of it is a lot different, and it goes back to our ancestral biology as hunter-gatherers.
1: For those just tuning into the show, our guest is William Parker. William Parker is a PhD, has a brand new book out called Tylenol and Autism, making presenting the information that acetaminophen, which we all use, you know, our parents all use it, everyone uses it, maybe we should use less of it, or maybe in certain instances when it's given, it's really a bad idea. And so that brings me to the subject which William Parker covers in his book, and that is circumcision, acetaminophen, and autism. Now, people might think, what is this, a comedy show? Joshua Lane, are you doing a comedy show? And really, so really, thank you for that. Thank you for saying that. But no, ladies and gentlemen, no. Circumcision, which also doesn't seem to be really medically justified, but, you know, people do it anyway. I don't know quite why. I guess the MDs make a buck. They make a good fast buck on it. I'm not trying to sound crude, but really, you know, if they can cut you up, they kind of get away with it. Again, take everyone's tonsils out, appendix out. Now they take everyone's gallbladder out. So that's where the money is, ladies and gentlemen, and that's the way they go. So I'm not trying to be crude here, but Dr. Parker, please tell us how you discovered a link between circumcision, the use of acetaminophen for when a child is being circumcised, and potential problems.
15: So about 2008, a man named Stephen Schultz figured out, wow, okay, a lot of people are saying if when my kid gets a vaccination, they regress into autism. Regression means they are developing and then they lose developmental milestones. And then a lady named Ann Bauer, scientist named Ann Bauer, decided, hey, maybe giving acetaminophen with circumcision is a problem. And then a couple of Danish guys, Frisch and Simonsen, one's a statistician, one's an epidemiologist, they looked at this issue in the Danish, it's a bunch of Danish boys. They were born between 1994 and 2003. Now, I have a good memory of this information because it's important. All right, and what they found was that, remember, Stephen Schultz had worked on regressive autism and found that almost all cases of regressive autism were associated with acetaminophen use. What Frisch and Simonsen saw was circumcision, which frequently the parents are told to use acetaminophen. That doubled. It's associated with the doubling of the prevalence of infantile autism. Now, if you look at a modern U.S. cohort, which has just been done, just published a month ago, so these are children born from 2003 to 2023, that association is gone. There's no more connection with circumcision. So people say, well, maybe the earlier Danish study was wrong or something, but the earlier Danish study is extremely solid. They used what we call the Danish National Birth Cohort. They used every single child born in that country. Now, if you look at the modern U.S. study, it's much less powered, but what you can tell is going on is that, number one, the prevalence of autism in the boys is four times higher. Now, a lot of that is increasing awareness and finding minor cases, but most of it is not. There's still this high prevalence of very severe autism. What's really going on is that we have more and more and more reasons in the U.S. for exposing our child to acetaminophen. With all the birth doses of vaccines, and then the parents are told, give acetaminophen, you know, with the birth dose and with the dose at 2 months. And the thing is, Josh, if you line up a million people based on how well they can process acetaminophen, the people at the front of the line are going to be pregnant women. They're the best. Their biology protects that fetus. And the people at the back of the line, the worst, they're going to be newborns. And the reason why is because newborns, just their biology is not adapted to handling foreign molecules. They're normally going back to our hunter-gatherer ancestors, normally they were only exposed to breast milk. Right, that's what they ingested. They didn't take in drugs. Every veterinarian knows, and this is going to sound crazy, I'm going from one crazy thing to another. Every veterinarian knows you don't give a domestic cat acetaminophen because they're missing a metabolic pathway that processes acetaminophen safely. If your body can't process it safely, it shuttles the acetaminophen into a very, very toxic pathway. It creates this horrible molecule called a quinonamine, which is basically just poison. Your own body... Acetaminophen is not poisonous, but your body converts a certain amount of it to a poison. And if you're missing the safe pathways, which cats are, then acetaminophen becomes toxic. Now, we've known since the 1950s that newborn babies are missing the same pathway that cats are. So the question, and which, of course, is going to shunt the drug into the toxic pathway. So we've been using this drug since the 1880s for practical intents and purposes, 1886 to be specific. And we only tested in laboratory animals in 2014, and it failed miserably. It was horribly toxic for brain development. Now, it's a completely different ballgame in adults, right? Let's say every week in the United States, 70 million people take it and only 5 die. 70 million and only 5 deaths. So it's probably safer, as safe as the coffee I'm drinking right now, right? So it's just, you know, one of these things where it slipped through the cracks, we missed it. And right now, if you look this up on Google, it's all focused on pregnancy. And, you know, there's been, since a lot of your listeners know, President Trump and Secretary Kennedy made an announcement about this in September of 2025 that, hey, you need to stop using this drug when the brain is developing. And since then, more than three dozen papers have been published in the mainstream scientific literature saying that he's wrong. They're all looking at pregnancy. They're making a simple sophomoric statistical error, and they're factoring out what we call mediators of disease. So everybody that takes acetaminophen doesn't get autism, even when they're most at risk, say at 1 to 2 months of age. But some people do because they're sensitive, which is defined largely by genetics. So what these studies are doing is they're factoring out all the things that make you sensitive. So it's the same as if you would say eating junk food is perfectly healthy, but we factored out obesity, we factored out, you know, high blood pressure, we factored out high stress levels. But if you're perfectly healthy, if you're a world-class athlete, then eating junk food won't kill you. So that's essentially a useless conclusion. But if you look at the details of the study, that's exactly what they've done. And again, they're focused on pregnancy. So all of this stuff that if you do a Google search and you ask, does acetaminophen cause autism, it'll tell you no. And it's all based on these absurdly flawed studies that basically you have to ignore about 33 lines of evidence, scientific evidence, focus in on one, and then completely misinterpret it. And that's how you arrive at the conclusion that acetaminophen is safe. So it goes back to what I was saying about the appendix. The medical doctors were saying, oh, it's useless, because they were taking it out every day, whereas the scientist who'd been working on this had already known for almost a century that it's doing something. And then our lab figured out exactly what it was doing. That's sort of the long and the short of it, is that you've got this huge disconnect between what we know scientifically and what's playing out in reality, you know, in the clinics today. So, you know, we say, you know, parents, educate yourself. You know, you can buy the book, you can go on our website, preventautism.org. You can find out what the data actually says. We publish our information in the peer-reviewed literature as much as we can. And, you know, so we write a lot about that in the book, right? We have solid evidence, but sometimes we just can't publish it because editors don't want it there. They don't want the controversy. And, of course, you know, this is going to come back and haunt them. You know, right now, data are coming out showing this profound increase in autism associated with socioeconomic status. And there's a 2019 paper published at an Arkansas Children's Hospital showing cannabis. So we're talking about marijuana extracts, which are not lethal. If you combine them with acetaminophen, which is not lethal, in laboratory animals, they suddenly become lethal.
1: Oh, wow.
15: You're like, whoa, this is yet another crazy thing.
1: Whoa.
15: And the deal is that most people know that cannabis interacts through a pathways in the brain called endocannabinoid pathways. It's the word cannabis, right? But acetaminophen interacts through the same pathways, and it looks like legalization of recreational marijuana is causing cannabis use disorder dramatically increase in a manner dependent on socioeconomic status, which in turn is causing autism spectrum disorder. You know, the latest data out of the California public school systems were used to estimate that around 30%, not 3%, 30% of the black boys in Los Angeles County have autism spectrum disorder. And a study just came out from the NIH that was just published, and I've talked about it a little bit before, the more recent circumcision study showing that more than twice as many black boys than white boys have autism. It was more than 11% of the black boys had autism. And again, we think that's because more than half of Americans now live in an area with legalized recreational use of cannabis, which is, again, causing cannabis use disorder, which makes acetaminophen much, much worse.
1: Wow. Ladies and gentlemen, this has just been remarkable. Our guest is William Parker, Ph.D. William Parker. Dr. Parker has a brand new book out called Tylenol and Autism: Evidence, Scientific Blunders, and Medicine Gone Wrong. And the things that Dr. Parker is telling us are just remarkably important and just kind of shocking, actually. The information that is available and Dr. Parker is presenting and his colleagues are representing is just important to know. And I'm very proud of myself for having him on the show. It's just remarkably great information. Dr. Parker, we have a few minutes left. Actually, have a minute left. How can listeners of Here's to Your Health contact you directly to find out more about your important studies?
15: Well, so there's a website, it's available, and if you go look at the actual scientific literature that we publish a paper in a journal called Children, we published one in the flagship journal, the Korean Pediatric Society, that's been widely read, and my email address is on those. So if they have questions about the science, they can contact me directly. But we make sure and get that information out there. You know, the information I just told you about cannabis, that's so recent.
16: Right.
15: It's not even in the book because those studies have just come out. PreventAutism.org. You can find all that information there. And, you know, when you think about this as a scientist, the picture is super clear. For example, why should the prevalence of autism suddenly jump up? And you can see the data from California. It's right when they legalized cannabis. Why should it suddenly jump up only dependent on socioeconomic status? Whoa. And, of course, we have the biochemistry behind it that's telling us, well, this makes sense. This is reasonable. And no other model that's out there can explain the actual evidence. And that's the critical issue.
1: Ladies and gentlemen, this has been just a remarkable interview with Dr. William Parker, PhD. Dr. Parker has a brand new book out called Tylenol and Autism, Evidence, Scientific Blunders, and Medicine Gone Wrong, published by Skyhorse Publishing. Really a great book. Again, the book is Tylenol and Autism. Our guest has been William Parker, PhD. This is Josh Lane. 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We take a short break, and we'll be right back after these important messages.
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0: 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It's me, your boy with the cape that's always tight. You a little short on some ends? Don't worry, I'll take care of that. I got five on that.
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0: 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We all know about that one. 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

0: Sad news today. Presley Gerber, son of Cindy Crawford and Randy Gerber, has died at the age of 27. TMZ learned that, according to the Los Angeles County Medical Examiner, Presley died yesterday at a rehab facility. An autopsy has yet to be completed, but our hearts go out to the Gerbers. And what a shame. 27. This has been a bad couple of weeks.
1: Yeah.
0: For young folks. So
1: for all folks.
0: Yeah. We've lost quite a few young'uns this week. And a lot of it has to do with a lot of them have been suicide. And it's just sad that the kids in the prime, young people in the prime of their lives have become so
1: hopeless.
0: Yeah, hopeless is a word. Yeah. So anyway,
1: you get to a certain point, it's like all you can see is those walls that you have. You're not able to see outside of them, and that's where other people need to step in and help.
0: Our hearts go out to the Gerbers, though. Oh my God, I just can't even imagine losing a child. Today is National Pawpaw Day. What is a pawpaw?
1: Like way down yonder in the pawpaw patch.
0: It's like a prickly thing or something like that. I don't know.
1: It's a bush with a little
0: flower
1: on it. Yeah.
0: It's National Chai Day.
1: Yum.
0: National New York Day. Salute New York.
1: Salute New York.
0: World Alzheimer's Day.
1: What?
0: We should be bringing awareness to World Alzheimer's Day. Oh, I see what you did there.
1: I see what you did there.
0: That was rude.
1: It's a purple kind of a day.
0: It is purple, the official color for Alzheimer's awareness.
1: If you haven't been touched by it, you don't know the extent.
0: You can't understand unless you've been touched by it. But here's the weird thing. More and more of us are being touched by it.
1: Yes.
0: Yeah. I mean, either.
1: Well, Alzheimer's falls under the umbrella of dementia.
0: Right. Right.
1: It is a form of dementia. It's Alzheimer's dementia.
0: Yeah. Yeah.
1: And it is wicked.
0: Yeah, it's wicked. Yeah. And if somebody in your family has Alzheimer's, the whole family has Alzheimer's. That's just the way it is.
1: And tests are available.
0: Yeah, they got testing and they do have treatments. The treatments are, you know, still very, I mean, there's no cure. As a whole thing.
1: Right.
0: But the treatments can, I don't know, postpone some of the worst of it for a while. It's International Day of Peace, World Gratitude Day, and Miniature Golf Day, which is a good day. Miniature golf. Love some mini golf. We should do some mini golf sometime. And today's impossible trivia question. The average person spends 2 hours a week doing this. What is it? Doing
1: two
0: what?
1: Hours
0: two
1: a week.
0: 2 hours a week doing this.
1: Going to the bathroom.
0: No.
1: Putting in passwords.
0: No.
1: Rebooting their computer.
0: No. No.
1: 2 hours a week.
0: 2 hours a week.
1: 2 hours a week.
0: On average. Yeah.
1: What's to say? Blowing their nose.
0: No. No.
1: Oh, no, that was me before the show.
0: You're welcome. Yeah. Thank you. I'll tell you what. As always, we'll circle back next hour. I'll give you a hint next hour. All right, it's time for the show to get going on a Monday. Here we go.

0: all things 90s, that 90s channel. Well, this is something interesting. Yesterday, during the Philadelphia Eagles-Tennessee Titans game in Nashville, the artificial turf at Nissan Stadium reached a reported 157 degrees.
1: What?
0: Yeah, yeah. The air temperature was 95, heat index around 105, but the turf turned the stadium into a giant easy-bake oven. Philadelphia Eagles coach Nick Sirianni needed an IV, despite never playing a snap because he's on the sideline. Players had water poured over their shoes to cool them down, while the Eagles lineman Cam Jurgens said he changed cleats several times because they were melting.
1: Wow.
0: His cleats were melting.
1: Melting.
0: We're melting. We're melting. Teammate Jordan Meliata said the conditions strengthened the players' union's argument for replacing artificial turf with natural grass. Philly ultimately beat Tennessee 24-20. At 157 degrees, technically the Titans weren't playing at home. They were playing medium well.
1: Huh. Yeah.
0: Next week, SPF 50 for your feet. Halftime sponsored by Dr. Scholl's and Aloe Vera. Is that crazy? 157 degrees. Needing an IV, trying to stay cool, and just because the plastic just holds in and retains the heat. It's just crazy.
1: It is crazy, and it's just amazing that there's so many jobs in the summertime that you have gear on.
0: Yeah, outdoors.
1: Outdoors.
0: Think about being a football player with all that gear on. Yeah.
1: It's so hot on the field.
0: And exerting yourself.
1: And
0: every muscle in your body being exerted. Crazy, crazy day yesterday. Anyway, I thought we'd let you know about artificial turf. By the way, it would take probably years for stadiums to replace the turf in their stadiums. So, yeah. But now when they build stadiums, they don't usually do artificial turf. They try and do natural turf now with the new stadiums. Anyway, thought you'd like to know. It's Van Camp and Morgan.
2: Long before Taylor was collecting awards.
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2: And bank. 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

Well, it's time for me to jump in the shower and get clean and come clean with some shower thoughts. Today's shower thoughts all about that NFL game yesterday. Played in the 157-degree heat from the field. Wow. Here, hold my infrared thermometer. If the field is 157 degrees, technically the sidelines should have oven mitts instead of Gatorade. When your cleats are melting, maybe the weather app shouldn't say sunny. It should say preheat complete. Artificial turf has finally achieved something natural grass never could, trying to cook the players. Somewhere during that game, somebody

0: because they just dropped from the headlines. We ripped them from the headlines. Way down yonder in the papa patch.
1: Okay. What's going on today?
0: New cat just dropped.
1: A new cat just dropped.
0: A new wildcat species has reportedly been identified in South America, which is the first such discovery in more than a century.
1: Oh, do tell.
0: And they call it the Tokeo cat.
1: Tokeo?
0: Tokeo tiger cat.
1: Tiger cat?
0: Yep. And it's smaller than a house cat.
1: Wow.
0: It's covered in spots, and it lives in Bolivia's cloud forest.
1: Huh.
0: So kind of like its own little mythical fantasy world.
1: Gotcha on that one. Yeah.
0: And it's... Because you think about a tiger cat, you think...
1: Though it's smaller, it's in the wild, so it's not been domesticated, so...
0: Yeah, the teeth probably still, you know.
1: Yep.
0: And the claws go...
1: Claws go... Yep. Yep.
0: So, well, in this case, it's like someone put a leopard in the dryer. So, Prost Oktoberfest officially opened in Munich over the weekend and runs through October 4th.
1: Why does it only run through the first week in October, if it's Oktoberfest? That's what I want to know.
0: There's a reason.
1: I know there is, but
0: you have to look it up. You have your research device.
1: I guess you're right. Anyway.
0: All right. So Kroger grounds Red Bull.
1: Kroger grounds Red Bull. Uh-huh. What up?
0: Maybe they didn't like the wings.
1: Probably not.
0: Kroger has reportedly pulled Red Bull beverages from its stores with no explanation given.
1: No explanation.
0: Somewhere vodka is nervously looking for a new roommate.
1: Well, you know, you shouldn't be doing the Red Bull with the vodka anyway.
0: Oh, it's bad.
1: Not good. Not good for you. Not good. Yeah. No.
0: I don't know about this one. The T-Rex burger lives.
1: The T-Rex burger? Uh-huh. Oh, at Burger King?
0: No, a Wendy's Edmond, Oklahoma is offering the legendary T-Rex burger as a limited time challenge. 9 beef patties, 9 slices
1: Holy
0: of cheese,
1: crap.
0: Lettuce, tomato, pickles, onions, ketchup, and mayo. It costs $29.99.
1: Yikes.
0: Packs roughly 3,000 calories.
1: Oh, yeah.
0: And if you
1: and not the good
0: it,
1: kind either.
0: Now if you finish it in 9 minutes.
1: You got. I don't want a T-shirt that bad.
0: Preferably
1: not to eat a 29.
0: Or presumably the T-shirt says, "My cardiologist has been notified."
1: Yes, they have. Oh my god! Wow. And those are some things you didn't know you needed to know.

0: And now, for today's edition of All the News You Could Care Less About, here's your reporter, who you also could care less about.
1: Well,
2: Shaquille O'Neal.
1: Yeah.
2: Can now add another title to a resume already containing NBA legend, broadcaster, businessman,
1: yeah.
2: DJ.
1: Yeah.
2: Ran a cop or kind of a cop or something like
1: a cop. Yeah.
2: And guy who apparently endorsed anything with a checking account.
1: That's right.
2: All right.
1: Especially if it has printer ink.
2: Now?
1: And shoes.
2: He is an honorary FBI agent.
1: Honorary?
2: Yeah.
1: Huh. Interesting.
2: Well, and especially if they don't come with the cool uniforms, then, you know,
1: uniform for FBI. They get a jacket that says FBI across the back.
2: Yeah, where's the fun in that?
1: Yeah, that's a lot of fun if you're Shaq. I mean, I'd like to have one. Seriously.
2: Shaq also received recognition during the FBI National Academy Session 299 graduation
1: in
2: Quantico.
1: Wow.
2: Where 265 law enforcement leaders from across the U.S. and other countries completed a 10-week leadership and training program.
1: Hmm. Okay.
2: Now, before anyone pictures Shaq kicking down the door while yelling, FBI!
1: Why not?
2: The designation is not honorary. But
1: His
2: connections to law enforcement isn't new either. So, Shaq has previously served as a reserve law enforcement officer in L.A. and Miami Beach.
1: Yep.
2: Received an honorary deputy U.S. Marshal badge.
1: Wow.
2: And supported law enforcement and child endangerment protection initiatives all over the years.
1: Okay.
2: So he's pretty big on the
1: child protection stuff.
2: So technically, if Shaq tells you to freeze, you probably should freeze.
1: Yeah, right. But not because he's an FBI agent.
2: No, probably because his legs are so long, by the time you even get taken off, he'll probably squash you with one of his feet.
1: That's true. Yeah, he's huge. Yeah.
2: So, Shaq is 7'1".
1: 7'1".
2: He wears somewhere north of 100, or somewhere north of a refrigerator.
1: Yeah.
2: And is standing between you and the exit.
1: Yeah, you're not getting through.
2: And somewhere Charles Barkley is already demanding new badges.
1: Badges. We don't need no stinking badges. Wow, that's crazy that he's an honorary FBI agent, which means he can't do squat. That's the whole thing. It's kind of like when Elvis was deputized by Richard Nixon. Remember that? Yeah. And actually, Elvis gave Nixon one of his private guns, which is on display at the Richard Nixon Library and birthplace in Yorba Linda, California. Yeah.
2: Yeah.
1: Yeah. But Elvis was deputized. I think he was deputized. Was he deputized member of the FBI or something? Anyway, that's crazy. But, you know, Shaq loves the law enforcement. You know, I mean, he said when he quit basketball, that's what he wanted to be, was a cop. But then I think he got to thinking, you know what? I got to get in and out of a squad car at my size. And I got to run after people a lot of times. If you're a cop, you got to run, right? I think he just gave up on that because Shaq stopped running somewhere halfway in his career. And he just walked from one end of the court to the other, you know?
2: I think they'd probably give him something more substantial than a pin.
1: Well, no, I'm sure he's got a badge. I'm sure he's got... it probably says honorary all over the side of it. It's like, you can't get away with nothing. I mean, you know, it is what it is. And what's Shaq going to do? Everybody knows who Shaq is.
2: Right.
1: You know, most FBI agents are kind of undercover. Right?
2: Right.
1: I mean, they're not as undercover as CIA, but they're undercover a bit.
2: A bit.
1: You can't be undercover if you're Shaq. Sorry.
2: No.
1: Everybody knows who you are.
2: Yeah.
1: You know? It's like, I will say this. I saw him on a commercial for something not too long ago. He's loosening up. It's taken him 20 years to loosen up doing commercials, but he actually was pretty normal in this commercial. It's the one that's on right now. I can't remember what it's for. It'll come to me. Anyway, hey, there you go. It's Van Camp and Morgan.
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0: 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And it's legal, too.
1: It's legal.

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1: Okay.

0: Hey, it's Monday, kids. You know what that means? It's time for the nerd news.
1: Nerd news.
0: Hey, we're taking a look at science, man.
1: Science.
0: Love us some science.
1: Love science.
0: Hey, your cat's pee has an ID card. Scientists found 13 unusual fatty acids in cat urine that may create a lasting chemical signature, helping cats identify who's been marking the neighborhood.
1: Yeah.
0: And now we know why. Because, you know, they got their own ID in their pee. PID. Dead Sea Scrolls calendar mystery. Researchers say the Quorum sect likely used its unusual 364-day calendar, keeping holidays on the same weekday annually. Of course, the problem is it slowly drifted away from the seasons. So, you know, that's why we got the extra day. Nanoparticles have become chemical detectives. Ultra-bright nanoparticles can detect incredibly small amounts of chemicals and distinguish nearly identical molecules, potentially spotting drug impurities and pollutants. Those nasty nanoparticles, I'm telling you.
1: So is this like a...
0: Don't ask.
1: Okay.
0: I know nothing.
1: Oh.
0: I'm just the reporter.
1: Just a messenger.
0: Gravity still won't behave.
1: I know about gravity.
0: After 10 years measuring the universal gravitational constant, scientists compared results with another major experiment. They still don't agree. Physics has been arguing about this for 225 years. Gravity. Wow. Crazy. The Black Death's 400-year encore, ancient DNA, shows plague repeatedly returned to Europe for more than four centuries. Plague. Evolving as it spread through trade, migration, and war. About 400 years.
1: They're just tossing it back and forth.
0: Mm. Hey, T-Rex was running hot. Evidence in 66-million-year-old T-Rex teeth suggests a body temperature around 97 degrees, supporting the idea that T-blood or T-Rex was warm-blooded. T-blood. Hey. Einstein's spooky action survives. CERN researchers found evidence that Z bosons from Higgs decays can become quantum entangled. And if you understand that, good for you. I don't.
1: You're a better man than me.
0: And preservatives and your heart. Heavy consumption of 8 common preservatives was associated with higher rates of high blood pressure and cardiovascular disease.
1: Jeepers.
0: Researchers stress the study was observational, so it doesn't prove preservatives caused the problems, but they probably did. Because preservatives are pretty much bad for us, as we know. And there you go. That's the nerd news, if you understood it, for this week.
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0: Hey, it's time for some tasty bits.
1: I was eating one of the cookies I made yesterday.
0: Oh, did you make cookies yesterday?
1: Oh, I brought you a cookie.
0: I know, I've got half of it eaten here.
1: Did you like it?
0: Yeah, it's wonderful.
1: Yeah.
0: What are you calling these?
1: Well, it's a soft lemon cookie with a lemon glaze.
0: It's really good.
1: Yeah.
0: Thanks. I've never had it before. Hey, here's
1: nice
0: some things.
1: And soft and pillowy.
0: Speaking of today, here's some things you probably didn't know yesterday. Polo ponies gallop up to 30 miles per hour in quick bursts on grass fields the size of 9 football fields. So players bring about a dozen horses per match to prevent exhaustion and injuries.
1: A dozen horses?
0: A dozen horses for each polo match. Is that crazy?
1: Yeah, that's a lot
0: of ponies. Long before William Rehnquist and Sandra Day O'Connor were on the Supreme Court together in the 80s and 90s, they were both students at Stanford Law School. They even went on a few dates.
1: Really?
0: Yeah.
1: Oh.
0: Collusion? I think so. Heinz had 60 products when it came up with the slogan 57 varieties because Henry Heinz thought 57 was a luckier number than 60. So, 57 varieties.
1: Okay.
0: That's where it came from. Rio de Janeiro.
1: Which varieties they left out.
0: Which varieties? Rio de Janeiro is not the capital of Brazil. Brasilia is, but Rio was once the capital of Portugal. In the early 1800s, the Portuguese royal family fled there to get away from Napoleon.
1: Oh, yeah. Okay.
0: Lisbon became Portugal's capital again in the 1820s.
1: Okay.
0: And a chemist named William Mitchell is credited as the key inventor behind Pop Rocks, Tang, and Cool Whip. Cool Whip.
1: William Pop Mitchell. Rocks, Tang, and Cool Whip.
0: Yeah.
1: One of these things.
0: Yeah, it's not like the others. And that's our tasty bits for today.

0: Okay, today's impossible trivia question. The average person spends 2 hours a week doing this. Doing what?
1: So is it like doing exercise?
0: No.
1: Doing dinner dishes?
0: No. It's there's no physical exertion to this.
1: Oh, okay. All right.
0: Remember, they're either doing this or talking about it, right? Checking or talking about it.
1: There's no real TV guide anymore that I know of.
0: No.
1: Checking their Amazon orders?
0: No.
1: Another hint, please.
0: You have an app on your phone for this.
1: I have a lot of apps on my phone.
0: Yeah. Well, yeah.
1: News.
0: No.
1: Weather.
0: Ding, ding, ding, ding, ding. There you go. Yes. Cool. The average person spends 2 hours a week checking or talking about the weather.
1: The weather.
0: How do you like that, huh? I would think there's probably a little bit more than that, but...
1: Yeah. It's high. High is 81 degrees today. See you later.
0: See you later. Gotta go check my phone. Hey, is your Chipotle burrito getting digitally downsized? A Reddit user is calling out the chain after ordering what they say was the exact same burrito twice from the same location, once online and once in person. Both reportedly had double chicken, white rice, black beans, mild salsa, queso, and cheese. But a photo showed the online burrito looking considerably smaller than the walk-in sibling. I will say this. Uh-huh. At Chipotle, they do not weigh the ingredients. So it is a subjective amount of food that you get slapped between your tortilla.
1: Yeah, but you know how to make these.
0: I understand that.
1: Make a bunch of them, especially if you're doing well. No. Yeah, you should know around about. It shouldn't be that much. It shouldn't be significantly smaller.
0: Well, other commenters quickly joined in, claiming they've experienced similar portion differences when ordering through the app. Chipotle has faced complaints about portion sizes before. Earlier this year, the company's CEO addressed concerns that bowls and burritos were shrinking, saying customers who wanted larger portions could simply ask employees for a little bit more. Which works great.
1: It does.
0: Online, if your phone has a button labeled, come on, man. You're not watching somebody build your burrito digitally, but you are when you go into the restaurant. So you can say, squeeze me a little more queso, right? Anyway, I think there's a lot of merit to that. I don't eat Chipotle anymore, but I can see how that would be a deal. Anyway, that's all we share. It's Van Camp and Morgan.

0: tomorrow, first day of fall.
1: Yep.
0: The autumnal equinox.
1: Yep.
0: And that means Halloween is coming.
2: Halloween is coming.
0: And DoorDash has revealed what Americans actually want dropped into their trick-or-treat bags.
2: Ooh. Ooh. Okay. All right.
0: I was watching grumpy old men and grumpier old men over the weekend.
2: Yeah.
0: This is like it was like a Walter Matthau movie fest. And the first kid's knock on his door on Halloween.
2: Yeah.
0: He goes, "Oh, I forgot." And so he goes, "Here, you get a something, paperclip or something like that. Here, you get a stapler."
2: Stapler. Those are useful. So, they don't taste very good.
0: His desk was right by the door, and so he kept handing out his office supplies. What if we got a pencil sharpener?
2: Wow, that's awesome.
0: All right. Based on order volume from last Halloween, chocolate remains king.
2: Of course.
0: Of course. Although fruity and sour candies continue gaining ground.
2: They gain ground, but they're not gonna overthrow chocolate. No way. Chocolate is boss. I'm telling you. All right. What do we know from last time? What are the most popular?
0: Kit Kat.
2: Haribo. Okay.
0: Sour Patch Kids.
2: Haribo would be the Golden Bears.
0: The Golden Bears.
2: What was that? Sour Patch Kids.
0: Okay. Airheads. Skittles.
2: Not chocolate. Skittles.
0: Nerds,
2: not chocolate.
0: Snickers.
2: Oh, chocolate. Now you're getting some chocolate.
0: M&M's.
2: M&M's. Yeah. They're good.
0: They refuse to be set in the corner.
2: Oh, yeah. That's true. You know? Nobody puts M&M's in the corner. Okay.
0: Hershey's Milk Chocolate Bar, which is number two.
2: Really? Huh.
0: Okay. And America's favorite, number one.
2: Reese's Peanut Butter Cups.
0: Yep.
2: I believe that. Yeah.
0: So.
2: And we buy them every year at my house, but we eat half of them. That's the prized possession, is those bags of Reese's. It's like, hey, don't give all that out to the kids. Just give them something else. Give them those Hershey bars. Give them those little guys. Those little Snickers. But we want the Reese's. We want the Reese's. Not to be confused with Reese's Pieces, which is totally different. Still good. But anyway. All right. So Reese's Peanut Butter
0: Reese's
2: Cup.
0: Reese's.
2: The number one candy for Halloween. Now we know.
0: Yes.
2: There will be a run on Reese's now in stores. All right. Thank you for that. It's Van Camp and Morgan.
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0: What's one completely ordinary thing that somehow makes your life a living hell? Well, people online are sharing their personal daily torment.
1: Okay, good.
0: None of it involves anything particularly catastrophic. Just the relentless little stuff. When I say stuff, where another word should go. But I can't say that word on the radio. One person nominated dirty dishes sitting in the sink for days. Yeah, that makes your life a living hell. I hate that. You come home exhausted. You see Mount Spaghetti plate waiting for you, and suddenly your evening has been canceled. Another said, simply coming up with dinner ideas. Not cooking dinner, just deciding what the hell everybody was eating again tonight. At my house, it's like working at a restaurant. Because of the different dietary things we got going on, it's hard to find one specific dish every night that satisfies everybody's eating, you know, whatever, habits, disabilities, whatever you want to call them.
1: Yeah.
0: Other nominations include bot accounts, like B-O-T, bot. Traffic on the way to work. It can make your life live in hell if you live in Los Angeles. Having to call customer service where your estimated hold time is somewhere between 17 minutes and the collapse of civilization. Yes, we've all been there.
1: Yeah.
0: Someone nominated those online news articles that are basically recaps of a TikTok video or a Reddit post. And finally, perhaps the purest answer of all, our alarms. Yes, those can make our lives a living hell. Because morning begins with a machine screaming, that's enough unconsciousness, your problems are ready.
1: Pretty much.
0: By the way, my alarm clock and I are no longer speaking. We're not on speaking terms anymore. And there's your some everyday hell to think about. It's Van Camp and Morgan.

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1: Lay it on us. Lay it on us.
0: For the last day of summer.
1: Is this just it? Tomorrow's the first day of autumn?
0: Yeah.
1: The autumnal equinox?
0: At 5.05 p.m. Pacific Daylight Time.
1: Tomorrow.
0: Yeah.
1: All right. Okay. What do we got for birthdays?
0: Bill Murray.
1: Bill Murray.
0: Yep.
1: He's... last year was a 70. He's 76.
0: Yes.
1: All right.
0: I can't believe you remember that.
1: Yeah.
0: Cheryl Hines.
1: From Curb Your Enthusiasm. She's also married to Robert Kennedy Jr.
0: Oh, that's right.
1: Now,
0: that's
1: Cheryl, Cheryl's 60. Is she 60?
0: 61.
1: Okay.
0: Luke Wilson.
1: Oh, Owen's younger brother or older? Younger. Luke is 55.
0: Who's the third one?
1: I don't remember.
0: Okay. 55.
1: All right.
0: David James Elliott.
1: From JAG?
0: JAG.
1: David's got to be in his 60s, late 60s, 67. 66? 66, okay.
0: Was he? I mean, he was in Scorpion.
1: Scorpion was great. Yeah, I love that show. Yeah.
0: Dun, dun, dun, dun, dun, dun, dun, dun, dun, dun, dun, dun, dun. Na na na na na. Alfonso Ribeiro.
1: Oh, Alfonso Ribeiro, host of Dancing with the Stars, among other things, America's Funniest Home Videos, and of course he was Carlton, the Fresh Prince of Bel Air. Alfonso is.
0: He was also on Silver Spoon.
1: That's right. He was Ricky Schroeder's old friend.
0: Yep.
1: Alfonso's 55 today.
0: 55.
1: All right.
0: Maggie Grace.
1: From Lost and Fear the Walking Dead.
0: And Taken.
1: And Taken. Oh, that's right. She was in Taken.
0: That was a good movie.
1: Oh, yeah. Maggie's 42.
0: 43?
1: Yeah.
0: Well, you're just like doing your one-off today.
1: Yeah.
0: Ricky Lake.
1: Ricky Lake, who I've seen online recently doing a lot of stuff. Ricky's like 60, is she not?
0: 58.
1: All right.
0: Billy Porter.
1: Billy Porter, he is 52.
0: Dave Coulier.
1: Is Billy Porter 52?
0: Oh, I'm sorry. He's 57.
1: Yeah. Dave Coulier?
0: Uh-huh.
1: Cut it out.
0: Cut it
1: Uncle
0: out.
1: Uncle Joey.
0: Yeah.
1: Uncle Joey's 67 today, I think, right?
0: Uncle Joey is 67
1: right.
0: today.
1: Okay.
0: Let's see here. Lindsay Sterling. And if you don't know who Lindsay Sterling is,
1: look her up.
0: Look her up and
1: she's
0: listen.
1: Mad talented.
0: Cheaper creepers.
1: And the best way to enjoy her is on YouTube.
0: Yeah.
1: Because you can see what her real perfect talent is. She can dance and play violin at the same time.
0: It's
1: amazing.
0: Pretty incredible.
1: Lindsay is 40 today, right?
0: She is 40 today.
1: Mm-hmm. Yeah.
0: Mrs. Tim McGraw.
1: Faith Hill.
0: Yes. Beautiful,
1: she's
0: beautiful lady.
1: 55?
0: 59.
1: No.
0: You can believe that.
1: Wow.
0: Yep.
1: Mm.
0: Last but not least is Liam Gallagher.
1: From Oasis. Liam is 54 today, right?
0: 54.
1: And if today's your birthday?
0: Happy birthday.
1: From Van Camp and Morgan.
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0: a Los Angeles man was arrested after pepper spraying another patron over cell phone use inside of a Burbank movie theater.
1: Ooh, inside of a movie theater? What?
0: Yeah.
1: Huh.
0: So you have to, that could affect a lot of people, you know?
1: Sure could. Yeah.
0: Matthew Ware, 34, allegedly attacked a moviegoer at AMC 16 around 5:30.
1: Been there.
0: On September 15th in the evening.
1: Wow.
0: Two additional patrons suffered irritation from the spray. They were treated at a local hospital. And a witness described the incident. Everything was normal, and then all of a sudden, behind me, I hear the sound of an aerosol can, like a spray. And a guy just yells out, "I just got pepper sprayed!
1: Now
0: this guy just pepper sprayed me!" And the incident occurred roughly 40 minutes into the film.
1: Wow.
0: Ware was booked into Burbank jail on suspension of misdemeanor battery.
1: Okay, so, but he did it because the guy had his cell phone out. So he was partially to blame. They tell you at the beginning of the film, put your phone away, right?
0: Yeah.
1: Because it's disturbing to the other patrons. Or if you're recording the movie illegally, you're the guy in the hoodie, right? It's always the guy in the hoodie who's like the bad guy. The bad guy's in a hoodie. which I love. Anyway, well, so they took care of this guy. Pepper spray, man, I'm glad I wasn't at the movies that day. That's horrible.
0: Yeah.
1: I've never been sprayed. I've never been even close to being sprayed. But I can imagine how painful it is.
0: Oh, yeah.
1: To get that stuff in your eyes.
0: Yeah, it'd be a one and done.
1: Yeah, no kidding. Ooh-wee. And that is our crazy crime story for today.

0: Sherwin-Williams has looked into the future and determined that apparently 2027 is the year of celery.
1: Isn't that a paint store?
0: That's right. The paint company named Celery SW6421. It's color of the year.
1: Celery, huh?
0: Celery, describing the muted green with yellow undertones as calming yet uplifting. And representative of wellness, balance, and connection. Social media commenters compared the shade to everything from hospital walls to vomit. While others complain they're tired of muted colors altogether.
1: Yeah.
0: Sherwin-Williams isn't alone. Bayer selected the earthly olive grounded Valspar, chose muted blue cottage door, and Graham and Brown picked dusty pink rose earth. Wow.
1: A mouthful.
0: Benjamin Moore and Pantone haven't announced their 2027 choices yet. Pantone's 2026 selection was Cloud Dancer. They were also criticized for it being painfully pain. Cloud Dancer looked white. Okay. Apparently, America wants color, people. Paint companies want expensive oatmeal. That's another color. Oatmeal. Yeah. Anyway. Our Who Cares News is next.

0: It is time for the Who Cares News headlines. Here's Morgan.
1: Colin Farrell is sporting considerably less Colin Farrell.
0: Oh, what's that?
1: Colin stepped out in L.A. last week with his signature brunette hair completely shaved off.
0: Wow.
1: Marking his shortest look in years.
0: I wonder if he was recognizable.
1: Well, it's unclear whether the haircut is simply personal or preference or connected to an upcoming role. We need to know.
0: Need not know.
1: Colin previously shaved his head in 2021 and famously underwent hours of prosthetic makeup to become the Penguin.
0: Oh, yeah, that's right.
1: He's the Penguin. The Penguin.
0: In 2021 for Batman, right?
1: Yes, the Batman.
0: The Batman. There's so many Batman movies. You know that? There's the Tim Burton Batman movies and the Chris Nolan Batman movies and now who's doing them? I don't know. Can't keep up with them. But they got Ben Affleck playing Batman. Ugh. He's not a good Batman, people. He's not, just not. He's not. So he's bald.
1: Yeah, so he's bald.
0: Okay. That's news.
1: Sure. Because, you know, celebrity hair is always news.
0: Yeah.
1: Sting is not worried about AI coming.
0: He's not?
1: Nope. For his recording career, Sting says artificial intelligence may be perfectly capable of pumping out serviceable pop songs, but he does not believe it can recreate the lived experience, emotions, and authenticity that human musicians bring to their work. Now, creatively, Sting says he does not feel threatened, and although he's considerably more, concerned about what AI could mean for jobs and the broader labor economy. But when it comes to music, though, it's sticky. Musicians, it's a division. Some are skeptical. Some others say artists should embrace AI as another creative tool. But as a creative tool, I can see it.
0: Not as a replacement. Not as a replacement.
1: And that's, therein lies the rub.
0: Yeah, right.
1: So many times you can go on, you think, wow, that's really awesome. It's beautiful. And it's like,
0: well, we wrote
1: not
0: a song.
1: Even a real person.
0: We wrote a song here. Remember that?
1: Yeah.
0: A few months ago.
1: I haven't.
0: Yeah, we wrote a song. We played it back. We did it while we were on the show. We had
1: nothing. Oh, yeah. Oh, that one, yes. Yeah,
0: it had nothing really to do with it except just giving it a little information, and boom.
1: Yeah.
0: We had a song.
1: There it was.
0: And it was
1: bad. But I actually wrote a song.
0: Did you?
1: Yeah.
0: Well, good for you.
1: I showed it to you. I played it for you.
0: Yeah.
1: And it kind of like 10 different versions and...
0: And $29 later, right?
1: You can start out for free.
0: Yeah, well, it doesn't stay free. Nothing's free.
1: No,
0: nothing's free. All right, more Who Cares tomorrow. Have a great day, and...
1: That's all the news you could care less about for today.
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0: Come in. You're here. We're here. It's a party with Sprinkles.
1: Then it is a party.
0: Today, our hour four is brought to you by the rejected colors of the year.
1: Oh, cornflower.
0: Yeah. Sherwin-Williams chose celery, but please remember the brave colors that almost made it. Uh-huh. How about Landlord Beige, the soothing color of security deposit you're never getting back.
1: Right.
0: Walking Room Green pairs beautifully with outdated magazines and worrying about that mole. Wet Cardboard for homeowners who want their living room to say, Amazon left this outside. Office Refrigerator Interior. Ooh, an elegant combination of fluorescent white and somebody else's yogurt. How about Airbnb Gray? The perfect shade for a home containing 12 decorative pillows and absolutely no comfortable chairs. Or day-old guacamole. Green, brown, and emotionally complicated. Or how about HOA taupe? Specifically formulated to comply with regulations you didn't know existed. And depression khaki for when regular khaki is simply having too much fun. The rejected colors of the year because apparently celery beat these. And frankly, Wet Cardboard would like a recount. Welcome in to Hour 4. We've got our Fast Facts you can use today if you can listen fast enough. Our stupid list of things every new parent should know. Our Icy Me stories and a lot more. So get ready. Get set, kids. It's Hour 4 and it starts
1: right now.

0: 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It's time for our fast facts you can use today if you listen fast enough. We're going to motor mouth these suckers right away. Here we go. Ready?
1: Sure.
0: Listen up. 21% of workers would like a paid day off to shop for a new car. And yes, it takes a whole day. Shop for a new car. Sometimes more. But they would like to get paid for it.
1: Well, in a world.
0: In a world. The United States produces the most blueberries. I did not know that. Yeah.
1: Okay.
0: Recent study finds having a plant in the office can improve work productivity by 15%.
1: Wow.
0: That's crazy.
1: Just having a plant?
0: A plant in the workplace, yeah. 9% of men would rather clean out a drain and spend time than spend time with their family. 9% of men. These are guys that are really great dads, by the way. When asked what major scientific breakthroughs they think they'll see in their lifetime, 41% of people said living under the sea.
1: Under the sea.
0: 11% of new parents say they've been known to fall asleep in the shower. I think I'm guilty of that. 18% of men wish they could change her laugh. Nothing about how many women like to change his laugh. I'm sure it's up there. A heart is the second most popular tattoo for women over the age of 50. Just a simple heart.
1: Huh?
0: A heart.
1: Just a heart.
0: Just a heart.
1: Plain old run-of-the-mill heart.
0: Yep.
1: Hey.
0: 39% of parents have told a child not to cross your eyes because they'll stay like that.
1: Right.
0: I think it's more than 39%, to be honest with you. Women's Health says that women hold on to clothes that are too small can cause overeating and skipping exercising. So get rid of them. Get rid of them.
1: Yeah.
0: People who set their watches ahead 5 or more minutes are 8 times more likely to be late for an appointment than people who do not.
1: Really?
0: Yeah. Yeah.
1: That's my false sense of security.
0: Yeah, that's right.
1: Wow.
0: 14% of bosses have driven by a sick employee's home to see if their car was there. And 36% of people will not watch a scary movie by themselves.
1: Yeah, not a fan.
0: That makes sense. There you go, and those are our fast facts you can use for today.
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0: Okay, earlier in the show, we told you how millennial parents don't know the words to songs. Songs that we all know words to.
1: Yep.
0: You know, their babies are, you know, being gypped, okay? That's all I can say. They're being gypped. Anyway.
1: Hopefully they're getting some of that in school or from the nanny.
0: Right? Anyway, hopefully they'll fill their heads with more important stuff like, well, like anything that's on today's list of things every new parent should know.
1: Oh, this promises to be interesting.
0: Here we go.
1: All right, let her rip.
0: Nobody cares when your baby makes a poopy. Unless they can smell it. It will take at least a week or two to install the car seat.
2: That's true.
1: Yeah.
0: Every time, by the way.
1: Especially the first time.
0: Yeah. You'll need to be able to complete an 8-hour workday during a half-hour nap.
1: Oh, that's right, you do.
0: You're a new parent.
1: Yep.
0: No one on a plane will judge you for putting a shrieking baby in the overhead bin. I'm hearing that a lot. I'm liking that.
3: That's horrible.
0: These are things every new parent should hear. While spoon feeding, you can make a choo-choo noise or an airplane noise, but for the love of God, never make both.
1: Never make both?
0: Yeah, both.
1: Well, why not?
0: Choo-choo and airplane? No.
1: I mean, you can't do a combo. Anyway.
0: It's better to let your baby cry herself to sleep unless you live next to me than shove a nipple in her mouth for the next 3 years. Hey, I don't want to hear that crap.
1: Hey, see, my kids always got picked up. I picked up my kids.
0: Babies have underdeveloped taste buds. Don't waste money on Gerber cilantro.
1: Oh, nasty. What?
0: Put a luggage tag around your baby's ear in case you lose her while traveling. And finally, things every new parent should know. Take a selfie ASAP so you'll always know what you look like when you still had hope.
1: That's right.
0: Our

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This is That

0: Every day we scrape the bottom of the internet to find you some ICME stories. Or in case you missed it, we don't want you to miss out.
1: No.
0: So we scrape and we scrape and we scrape till our scrapers are sore. And here's today's scrapage. Or in case you missed it, a West Tennessee cat woke its owner by bouncing around the bed, leading to the discovery of a small, decayed brown snake under the covers. The harmless snake was released outside while the cat presumably spent the rest of the morning demanding payment for security services. A Florida video has gone viral showing a crab apparently holding and waving a pocket knife while a dog approaches. Nobody knows how the crab got the knife or whether the encounter was staged or whether it was AI. But wildlife experts say crabs instinctively grab nearby objects, meaning this may be less crab uprising and more somebody gave Gary a weapon. And finally, a photo reportedly taken near New York City's Union Square in 1936 sparked some online speculation because a man appears to be holding something resembling a cell phone to his ear in 1936. The object is impossible to identify, and since there were no cellular networks anyway, if he really was a time traveler, somebody forgot to explain roaming charges. And there you go. Those are our ICME stories for today.
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0: Yeah, good luck. 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We all know about that one. 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Who cares? And a lot more on the next
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1: J-Lo, whatever her name is, should be happy that
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my God, Becky, look at her butt. It is so big. She looks like one of those rap guys' girlfriends. 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I mean, her butt is just so big. 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It's like out there.

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hanging out on the What's a Josh broadcast for today. It's Monday, the 21st day of September. Can you believe we are in the last full week of September already? I am bewildered by how quickly this year has happened. Today it's National New York Day, also National Pecan Cookie Day. And if today's your day, if it's your birthday, like it is for Mary, Alex, and Tim, thank you for that message. Happy birthday to you. Thank you so much for hanging out here on the What's a Josh broadcast. Come and get your love.

0: This is That 90s Channel. Hanging on the What's a Josh broadcast and Motivational Monday. Love to hear from you. My website is whatsajosh.com. Click message me. Give me your good news or the inspirational quotes to get people moving for today. For example, I already got one from Kristen today. Something good already happened, Josh. I have to share it with you. My son gave me a hug before school and said, "Have a good day, Mom. I'll miss you today." That is all I needed. Aw, Kristen, thank you for that one. If you got some, would love to hear from you. And also, we'll have the motivational quote of the week coming up next. Stick around.
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on the What's a Josh broadcast, Motivational Monday. Here's your quote for this week to maybe get you going here on this Monday. The only limit to our realization of tomorrow will be our doubts of today. That's from FDR. The only limit to our realization of tomorrow will be our doubts of today. That's a good one. You got to chew on it a little bit. But if you can do that, I think you'll come out with a great message there. So I want to hear from you. What are your motivational messages for this Monday to get everybody through the week? We'd love to hear from you over at What's a Josh.

0: 90s channel. Hey, now, the What's a Josh broadcast and Motivational Monday happening. The quote I gave you from FDR, the only limit to our realization of tomorrow will be our doubts of today. I love that one. Heard from Doug. My dad always said, do the right thing even when no one's watching. That stuck with me my entire life. Would anybody ever ask me what my definition of integrity is? And I do get asked that question, mainly through my other line of work. I always say it's what you do when people aren't watching. That to me is doing the right thing when people aren't watching. That's integrity. Amanda, I finally got caught up on all my laundry this past weekend. It doesn't sound exciting, but it feels like a huge accomplishment considering I have today off. It's a freebie just for me. Amanda, I hope you have a great day. Thanks for listening to the What's a Josh broadcast.
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You're on the What's a Josh broadcast. This final week of September, and we are debuting this week the new season of my side project, the Paranormal Exploring Project. This is a project I do with my friend Tammy. We meet up a couple times a year. We go to these locations that are abandoned, said to be haunted, and we see, number one, we love to get the stories out of these places because they're all historical, but also we like to see if something crazy is going to happen. And this first one was our trip to Fort Wayne, Indiana at the Bell Mansion. It's a three-parter. Part one's going to debut this week. And the stuff that happened to this place and its ties to the mob and John Dillinger was absolutely incredible. A cool story. Watch for that video at the end of this week. If you go to whatsajosh.com and click on Paranormal Exploring at the top on the menu, you'll be able to link up to our YouTube channel, subscribe, and you can watch some of these videos because they are going to be pretty good. We only did three locations this year, but they were three huge locations. So anyways, that's debuting the end of this week, whatsajosh.com.

0: 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Here on the What's a Josh broadcast, still working through our Motivational Monday. If you have any quotes you want to throw at me, we'd love to hear from you over at whatsajosh.com. This may or may not be very motivational if you're into pumpkin spice. Well, it had a good 15 years of fame, but for the first time in over a decade, McDonald's is not going to offer a pumpkin spice latte. Instead, they're introducing a caramel apple pie latte as its sole seasonal flavor coffee. The move comes as consumers appear increasingly interested in more unusual coffee flavors. That's kind of crazy. And come on, give me a little pumpkin spice. Not everything. I mean, we went overboard for a lot of years on pumpkin spice, but that doesn't mean we want it all to go away, right?
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on the What's a Josh broadcast for Motivational Monday. I'd love to hear from you on your motivation today, your good news, whatever. Alex said, Josh, this whole thing with McDonald's not offering the pumpkin spice latte is good news for me. I just started meal prepping with my goal of losing a pound a week for the next month. Alex, good luck and congratulations. I know once you start that meal prepping, it takes stress out of making your own food and also your wallet as well because you're not dining out as much. So thank you for that, Alex. That's some great news. Yes, sir.

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1: J-Lo, whatever her name is. Should be happy that
2: she
1: got...
2: Mrs. Affleck.
1: J-Flack. 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
2: Wait a minute. Isn't that a goof?
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1: Hanging out on the What's a Josh broadcast, still working our way through Motivation of Monday. Just got a bunch of messages. Linda said, Josh, you know the quote I live by? I want to share it with everybody. Life isn't about waiting for the storm to pass. It's about learning to dance in the rain. I like that. You know, they say that a lot of times we're so focused on getting from point A to point B in our travels that we stop focusing on the actual adventure of the traveling that gets us there. So often you hear a lot of stop, smell the roses, enjoy the ride a little bit, because that's a big part of life. So Linda, thank you for that one. If you got something, we'll still take them over at whatsajosh.com.
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Thank you so much for listening. My website is whatsajosh.com. This week, it's really going to be coming alive because we're kicking off the new season of the Paranormal Exploring Project at the end of this week. It's one of my favorite times of the year. I love Halloween. Christmas used to be my favorite time of year, and it still is. I still enjoy it, but Halloween, it's just something about it. I don't know what. I've always enjoyed it. And since we started the Paranormal Exploring Project, it's when I get to showcase the adventures that my friend Tammy and I went on earlier in the year. So we had three big locations this year. The Bell Mansion at Fort Wayne. We went to a haunted, well, a said to be haunted naval destroyer in Bay City, Michigan. And we went to a haunted village. So it was this place, I think like 40 acres or something like that, with a bunch of abandoned buildings on it. If you're not into the paranormal, it's respectable. I understand it. But if you're into the stories, we also share those as well at the very beginning. Usually the first 20 minutes is the story, the history, and it's always really cool. Anyway, we'll post links to those up at whatsajosh.com as the first one is going to debut at the end of this week.

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1: It is time on the What's Josh broadcast, the retro movie quote of the day. Today, we're going back to 1988. This week, going to take on an interesting theme as it's the final week of September as we're heading into spooky season. I think we're into spooky season. So that's going to be your hint. I'll give you the quote next.
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Yeah, the What's a Josh broadcast. Spooky season is here. We're going back to 1988 for the retro movie quote of the day. That's the only hint I'm going to give you. I'll give you the quote. I've seen The Exorcist about 167 times, and it keeps getting funnier every single time I see it. What movie is that from? I've seen The Exorcist about 167 times, and it keeps getting funnier every single time I see it. If you know it, keep it to yourself. If you don't know it, I'll give you the answer next. Another

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1: The What's a Josh broadcast and the retro movie quote of the day. I've seen The Exorcist about 167 times, and it keeps getting funnier every single time I see it. What movie is that from? From 1988. Michael Keaton's character is not actually a huge portion of the movie, despite becoming its defining character. Tim Burton directed the film before Batman, which would reunite him with Keaton the following year. And the movie blends horror, comedy, and fantasy, which is why it works so well as a September movie before a full-on Halloween season. What movie is it? Well, if you put the pieces together, it's Beetlejuice, the original Beetlejuice. I've seen The Exorcist about 167 times, and it keeps getting funnier every single time I see it. That's your retro movie quote of the day. We'll do it again tomorrow. Same theme here on the What's a Josh broadcast.
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